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2: NBC News Radio, I'm Michael Kastner. The Northeast saw heavy rain yesterday. Travel was impacted in states like Connecticut, New Jersey, and New York. Some water rescues were conducted in coastal Connecticut and in parts of New Jersey. President Trump is back in Washington, D.C. after his weekend trip to Ireland. He sparked some controversy on Saturday when he said in Dublin that he would love to see a united Ireland.
3: I have friends on both sides, great people. They're Irish people. How can they be bad, right? I'd love to see it unified. I think it would be a great feather in everybody's cap if that happened. It's going to happen eventually.
2: Then on Sunday, he doubled down on his proposed $5,000 dividend checks for American adults if Republicans maintain control of Congress after the midterm elections.
4: The $5,000 is going to happen 100%. And the reason is because our country is taking in trillions and trillions of dollars.
2: It has an estimated cost of $1.2 trillion. A Wisconsin congressman is recovering after a small plane had to make an emergency landing over the weekend. More from Jennifer Kuiper.
5: Republican nominee for Wisconsin Governor Tom Tiffany suffered minor injuries after a small plane he was on had to make an emergency landing in a lake Saturday night.
6: It sounded like they made plans to swim to the nearest shore after it went under, and then I lost contact with them. I believe his phone is underwater. They may be swimming south, I believe.
7: We have two victims in the water. We're just pulling them out now. Boat sent back to the landing with two victims.
5: Tiffany says on social media that the plane lost power while approaching Wisconsin's Wausau downtown airport.
2: President Trump's plan to limit mail-in voting is getting blocked by a second federal judge. This is another obstacle as Trump awaits.
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13: It's Monday morning, September 14th, and this is AgriTalk. Welcome to AgriTalk. I'm your host, Chip Flory. Energy prices are pushing higher again this morning. Front month WTI crude oil futures are trading at nearly 104 per barrel. Front month Brent is almost up to 109 per barrel. That's giving a lift to grain futures, but corn and bean prices are consolidating after USDA's crop updates on Friday. Livestock futures are mixed, with cattle complex higher and lean hog futures lower. Cotton and Class 3 milk are also lower this morning. Happy Monday. That means it's time for an update from Greg Peterson. Machine Repeat. He's got quite a list he wants to bring to your attention this morning. Then we'll talk with Ted Seifert from Zahner Ag Hedge, get his reaction to the crop update and how the markets are trading. And at the end of the show, we'll get some fall fertilizer tips from Iowa State agronomist, agronomy professor Mike Castellano, and we'll get the weather outlook from Brett Waltz at BAMWX right after the news update from Tyne Morgan. Good morning, Tyne.
14: Hey, Chip. 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
11: 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Right after the news with Spencer Langford, economist with Pro Farm. Happy Monday to you, Spencer.
12: Hey, you too, Michelle. How are you today?
11: Well, not too bad. Nice to see a little bit of a bounce here in corn and soybeans after what was a pretty disappointing close on Friday.
12: Yeah. And you know, it did, again, today feel like maybe a little bit of working through those WASDE results. I know corn, those markets were kind of reacting to that smaller than expected production cut that we got. But, you know, this morning we did get a report from USDA that 1,525,000 metric tons of corn were inspected for export last week. That's down less than 1% from the same time last year. And, you know, we're seeing that demand for corn, especially on that export side, has really, really remained firm. And I think that, you know, that'll continue to show some support on the balance sheet there. So despite the harvest pressure that we have looming here, I think that's continued to offer some support. For the day, we saw December corn rise 3 cents to 5.33 1/4, with March corn also up 2.5 cents to 5.48.
11: Yeah, I really feel like the 178.5 yield that we got from USDA was pretty much priced in, although ending stocks, you still got us below a 10% stocks to use ratio. If soybeans hadn't been down on Friday, I think corn could have maybe mustered a little bit better close. Soybeans, though, we got back a little bit of what we lost on Friday, right?
12: Yeah, definitely a little bit work to regain some of those losses. And you know, I think the soybean number maybe caught some of the analysts a little bit more off guard. We saw that production estimate actually get raised by 16 million bushels. And I know there have been a lot of talk with, you know, this hot finish in August that maybe our expectations were for something a little bit lower there. And also on Friday, we got an update on the commitments of traders, and that showed the managed money funds had hit a record long across soybean futures and options as of September 8th. And that really just goes to show you and really highlight how drastic this contra-seasonal strength we've seen across the grain markets has been.
11: Good point.
12: And for the day, we saw November soybeans rise 7 3/4 to 13.04 1/4, while January beans gained 8 1/4 cents to 13.20 1/4. December meal gained $3.40 to 356.20, and December soy oil rose 51 points to 70.19.
11: Yeah, product supportive here today. Also, gotta believe that we're continuing to see buying interest just because we have the China summit coming up next week, and there's probably some hopes for maybe more announcements at that point. Speaking of President Trump, talk a little bit about the headlines that we saw here today that impacted the wheat market.
12: Yeah, we got a post from President Trump on Truth Social around midday.

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9: Welcome back to AgriTalk. I'm your host, Michelle Rook. Joining us, our guest analyst today is Jamie Giesecke with Paradigm Futures. Good to have you back, Jamie.
10: Yeah, thanks for having me on, Michelle.
9: Well, you're a great person. We're really focused on a lot of these big macroeconomic, activities that are going on around the world and geopolitically, how that's impacting the commodity market. So let's start there. Unprecedented to have two wars going on at the same time. And of course, the energy markets, we're back over $100 on crude oil. You've got diesel prices over $6. We've got problems in a lot of areas, but over the weekend we had this key Saudi Arabia pipeline that shut down now. So this problem just keeps, this snowball keeps rolling down the hill, doesn't it?
10: Yeah. It's been kind of a little more on the quiet side with grains here the last 5 to 7 trading days, but all the action's been kind of in the energy pits. And
9: yeah,
10: just like you say, you know, I was actually kind of surprised. It was at the end of last week where we started to see reports that that pipeline was damaged or the pump station was damaged in Saudi Arabia. And it was kind of a muted move in the crude oil market. But, you know, heating oil and RBOB just kept taking off. And even today's a little bit shocking with crude oil kind of reversing below the open last night now. So we'll see how we finish today. But the big picture is there's kind of three things going on. We've talked about these since the start of the year too, but you got two different conflicts going on with major suppliers of grain, fuel, and fertilizer. And then you also have a commodity cycle that has been underinvested the past 10 years, which we're seeing the results of right now with lack of refining capacity. U.S. refiners are running at about a 98% efficiency right now, and that can only happen, or that can only last for so long before you start running into maintenance issues and breakdowns. So we're kind of running on a thread there. But then also, you know, monetary policy, we got the Fed

0: Don't drive distracted. 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
9: Yeah, thanks for joining us for AgriTalk. I'm your host, Michelle Rook. And joining us this Monday is Jamie Giesecke with Paradigm Futures. Jamie, right before the break, we were talking about the quarterly stocks report coming out at the end of the month and if basis levels might be giving us any clue on what we might see in that report. So continue your answer there.
10: Yeah. So the weakness in basis this year was primarily out in the west and in northern territories of the grain belt, where we had above average crops last year in the Dakotas and Minnesota and western Iowa. But, you know, all year old crop basis was an issue. It was weaker than normal. And it just seemed like there was always another wave of selling that could hit the market. Total supply out here was abundant, but then at the end of summer, it was around county fair time. A lot of producers were just mentioning, wow, the basis is really shaped up. And I think a lot of it was they kind of closed their bin doors early because the crop was burning up out here. So, long story short, I think, you know, as the summer went on, I think there's still some of that old crop in bins out here in the Northwest. That might not get accounted for in the stocks report, and stocks might look a little tighter than what they actually are. But on the flip side, you also have a crop out here that is, I don't think August did us any favors in the Northwest. I think the crop did start, I kept getting trimmed out here. So I think the stocks report might not totally reflect that the true story that happened here at the end of summer yet. But
9: yeah. So, do you think we're going to find out the true story in the October WASDE, or how long will it take for us to determine yields? Because from here on out, you know, do soybean yields and corn yields get bigger or smaller? What do you think with what you just said?
10: Yeah, I mean, I think yields got another bushel to come down on corn yet. The soybeans, you know, I think soybeans probably got to come down. I know they raised it in the last report, but again, August was a completely different August than last year. And that's when beans are made. And I mean, you got big chunks of territory.

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I ain't coming to your house. I ain't crawling in your bed. I don't wanna be the only thing running through your head.